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boy with confidence, little man, touchy hands, trying to get into my pants. He a dog, want a bone, calls his number off my phone, call it back, lumberjack, they all think they got a chance.

is proud to announce this month's feature artist, Robert Baxter. Born in country Victoria and now based in Nam, Robert Baxter is a Taiwanese queer artist creating genre-bending pop influenced by fashion and ballroom culture. Inspired by the likes of Lady Gaga and Britney Spears, Baxter first started releasing music in 2018 and seamlessly transitions between roles as a singer-songwriter, dancer, model, actor, and advocate for queer visibility and representation. Hear the latest tracks from Robert Baxter, our feature artist, all this month.

Sir Media acknowledges and pays respect to the people of the Wayuurung and Boonwurrung language groups of the Eastern Kulin Nations, on whose unceded lands the SIN office and studio stands. SIN and Daun Pajarito Medijo would like to further acknowledge the traditional custodians and their ancestors of the lands and waters across Australia, where our content reaches. Sovereignty has never been ceded. It always was and always will be Aboriginal land. Welcome, everybody. Good morning. Another Saturday, another day. I hope you all had an amazing week this week. I think it's been a good week for me. I think it's all been very chill, just trying to get through school and all that. But remember, this is Un Pajarito Me Dijo, a bilingual show in which I share Latin American and Hispanic culture all across, from Spain, from Mexico, all the way down to Brazil, every Saturday from 11 to 12. Remember, this is a bilingual show, which means we have one show in English and another in Spanish. Today, we're going to be having another show in English, so please stand by. Please stay with me today. Remember, you can text me at any moment during the show to the 0468-155-796. If you have something you want to share, something you want to add, just shoot me a text and I'll read it. Today, we'll be talking about a very transcendent genre in Latin America, which is one of my favorites of all time, which is bolero. We will also be listening to some of the songs, some songs that I consider like very important for the history of boleros, and some that are just my favorites. But to begin with, we're going to hear the first song, the first bolero that we have registered of, because like at the time they probably wrote like thousands of them before actually being like, oh, this is the one. But this is the one that we actually have registered of, and it's Tristezas by Pepe Sanchez, that was written all the way back in 1885. And because it's been so long, we actually don't have like any recordings of it, or at least not that I could find, sing by Pepe Sanchez. So we want to listen to the interpretation of El Trío Los Soles. So this is Tristezas, interpreted by El Trío Los Soles. You're tuning to Un Pajarito Me Dijo, SIN 90.7 FM.

You're tuning in to sing Un Pajarito Me Dijo 90.7 FM. That was Aurora, written by Manuel Corona and interpreted by Pablo Milanés and Selena Gonzalez. Remember, you can send me a message at any moment during the show to the 0468-155-796, 0468-155-796, if you have something to say or something you want to share. But so the first song that we heard before Aurora, that was Tristezas, written by Pepe Sánchez and interpreted by Trio Los Soles. And like I said right before the little break, that was the first ever song registered, bolero song to be registered. And what is bolero, some may be asking. And as you probably have heard, it has some similarities to a ballad. It's a slow tempo, it's 4-4, and it's very romantic. It's a very romantic genre. I'll say it's definitely the most romantic genre, maybe along bachata, but it's definitely bolero. Bolero takes a crown. The most romantic genre, at least in Latin America, in the Hispanic community, but in my opinion, it's also like the most romantic genre ever. Because it's just, I don't know, but whenever I listen to it, it's like, it has this very melancholic vibe. Like, it's meant to be romantic, but some of it kind of makes me sad. Especially because Tristezas, for example, does talk a bit about a heartbreak, about longing for something that never came or that never fully conceived. And I feel like that's also a very part of the genre. That it is a very romantic genre, but it doesn't shy away from talking about the most like sad parts of love. And this genre was born in Oriental Cuba around the end of the 1800s. Because like I said, Tristezas was written around, it was written 1885. So this genre has been around for a while now. And it was born in the city of Santiago de Cuba. That was the place that gave birth to this amazing genre. Because it was where a lot of trovadores, musicians, guitarists, and poets gathered at the time and ended up creating this genre collectively. And so maybe asking, what are trovadores? So trovadores, for those who don't know, because I think it's the same word in English. Like, it doesn't have a translation from what I saw last night. Trovadores were like poets. They will write poets, but interpreted it with their guitar. So they were songs, but they were written as poets, as poems. And they will go around and sing the songs that they wrote or the poems that they wrote around the city or around the kingdom or whatever. And that, I feel like that was one of the main things that created the genre. That was the same people that sang them to the public were the same people that wrote them. And Pepe Sánchez was one of the first ones to do that. It's widely considered the creator of boleros and the father of trova. So trova is another genre that is very, very similar to boleros. But what is the main difference is that while boleros talk about mainly love, trova talks about politics and is sometimes used as a protest. Sometimes, a lot of the time, I mean, it's used as a protest. But it shares a lot of similarities with boleros, which is the same people that sing them, they write them. I mean, it's mainly a similarity with trovadores because I feel like as time went by, boleros kind of lost that a little bit, as we're going to see later on, where a lot of the artists that are singing, that is like the most popular version of the song, was not written by them. But we'll talk about that later. But like that was like the main similarity between trovadores and trova, that they written and interpreted the songs, and the songs sounded more like poems than songs. And so when they invented the genre, the trova, they named it New Trova because it's not an evolution of trovadores. It's like taking over the term and rebranding it for something new.
like it says in the title. And this is a very good genre. It's my dad's favorite genre. He really, really likes it. Silvio Rodriguez is one of the most recognized figures in this genre. Very, very good singer. But we're probably gonna talk further about this in another episode. So we kinda drifted apart from the main topic today. And then the second song was written by Manuel Corona, born in La Habana, and was also a very strong pillar in Cuba. Eventually, a lot of Cuban musicians moved out of Cuba and moved into Mexico and started to share. It was mainly trovadores that started to share the genre across Mexico, but it was like mainly like boiling a lot in Yucatán. Oh, precioso Yucatán, precioso. So now let's hear what is considered to be the first Mexican bolero that we have registered of. And this is Madrigal, composed by Enrique Galaz Chacón and interpreted today by Rodrigo de la Cadena. 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

You're tuned in to Un Pajarito Me Dijo Sin 90.7 FM, and you just heard Pésame Mucho by Consuelo Velázquez. Remember, you can send me a text to the 0468-155-796, 0468-155-796. So, right before this little music break, we were talking about how La Trova came to Mexico, especially Yucatan. That was the birthplace for the first boleros in Mexico. And as I said before, the first ever registered bolero in Mexico was Madrigal by Enrique Galaz Chacón, written in Yucatan in 1918. Between 1940 and 1950, kinda, Mexico became the capital for Hispanic boleros. And last night, when I read Hispanic boleros, is there boleros in another language? And yeah, there are boleros in another language. We have Vietnam being the second language, or Vietnamese being the second language with more boleros outside of Spanish, that the French came in with it when they were like, you know, doing what the French do. And they, in Vietnamese, took the 404 tempo, the Latin bolero,

I think she's a woman. I'm sorry if I'm misgendering them, but I think she's a woman. But she wrote a lot of boleros and translated them for the USA English speaking audience. And then we have Eddie Gourmet that brought the genre to a massive audience in the US because she collaborated with a very famous trio. It's a bolero trio that we're going to listen to a song of theirs later on. And I think we are running out of time. But the trio Los Panchos, she collaborated with them, and that brought a lot of audience to boleros because she was a very influential artist at the time, and Los Panchos were a very influential bolero artist also at the time. So that also created more USA an audience, an English-speaking audience. And of course, we have Catherine Balenette. She's a French and Italian singer who wrote boleros in Italian, French, German, and English. She was working overtime for the bolero multilingual community. Oh, what a diva. But, that's just so amazing to me. And I feel like a lot of the time, boleros are often credited to men, which makes sense because at the time, like in most countries, women didn't have many rights or much of an opinion at the time. Even in music, even in a lot of things, they didn't. So I feel like it makes sense that at the time, men took over. But like, as we've been talking, most of these women that were like sharing, most of the people that were sharing boleros across languages were female. And then the song that we heard just now, that is Bésame Mucho, written by Consuelo Velázquez, written and interpreted by Consuelo Velázquez. That song, probably you've heard it, but that song is considered to be the most covered song in Spanish. That song has the most versions in many languages, in many covers in Spanish. And that's so crazy to me. It's also widely known as like the most popular song in Spanish. So you probably heard it before. And even though it was written by her, it was released in 1941, but it was not sung by her. It was sung originally by Emilio Tuero. But the version that we hear today, it was sung by her. And I don't know, I just think it's very important to acknowledge that even though they weren't like the main creators of the genre, I feel like women did have a very big part in keeping the genre alive and thriving because they were doing a lot of things for it. And she literally made like Consuelo Velázquez made the genre known for a lot of people, even now, because that song is still keeps playing on my For You page. Like how many has been? 60 years later, more than 60 years later, and it is still very transcendent all over Latin America, and I can even say maybe the world culturally. So a very, very transcendent song. Now let's hear a song of another very influential bolero artist known as the Queen of Boleros. This is Total by Olga Guillot. You're tuned in to Un Pajarito Me Dijo, sin 90.7 FM.

You're tuning to Un Pajarito Me Dijo, Sin 90.7 FM, and you just heard Somos Novios by Luis Miguel. Yeah, Luis Miguel. Remember, you can send me a message to the 0468-155-796. You're tuning to Un Pajarito Me Dijo, Sin 90.7 FM. I don't know if I said that, but I just repeated it just in case. And so, before Somos Novios by Luis Miguel, we heard Total by Olga Guillot. And like I mentioned, she's known as the queen of boleros. She won, if we're going to talk about women in boleros, we also have to talk about Olga Guillot. She's a Cuban singer born in Santiago de Cuba. And she was born in Santiago de Cuba, but her parents are not from Cuba, but she was born and raised in Cuba. And she won the Lifetime Achievement Grammy. She was the winner back in 2007, and widely known as the Queen of Bolero, like I said. She moved to Havana when she was 5 and made her career there mainly. When she was 15, she used to perform with her sister Ana Luisa as El Dúo de Hermanitas Guillot. Ah, oh, that's so cute. That translates to Duo of the Guillot Sisters. But it wasn't until like 1945 when her talent was discovered by Facundo Rivero, a very influential figure in the Cuban scene at the time, who then gave lead for her to meet Miguelito Valdez. And together they moved into New York, where Guillot recorded her first official album and starting with a cover in Spanish of Stormy Weather, originally sung by Ethel Waters. I was listening to the cover of Stormy Weather on my way here. And I also listened to the original. The original is good. Of course it is, because it's kind of like a very smooth jazz. It's a very, very nice song. And but like, I feel like I liked more the Spanish version. Probably being biased, because I really like Olga Guillot, and I also really like boleros, and I also really like speaking Spanish. And like my girlfriend say in one of those calls that we always have, she always says, well, I feel more connected to Spanish because it's my language, and I understand it better because it's my language. And yeah, probably is that. But it just has this, like, it feels more like home to me, because it has more like instruments that are related to like Spanish and Latin American roots. And I really like how they sound. I really like hearing my trumpets, my guitars. I really like hearing them in my music. And another thing that I found like very interesting was that, so Stormy Weather does translate to English to something along the lines of clima tormentoso. But it sounds a little like off. Like, it's not wrong. It doesn't sound as appealing. So in her cover, you can find her cover either with the original name, Stormy Weather, or with the name of Lluvia Gris, that translates to a gray rain, which I mean, like, I like it much more. I like it much more like that, which is like, I feel like that's the reason why in dubs and translations, they always have like a little bit of creativity to change things up a little bit. But I really liked it. Give it a listen if you can. Olga Guillot is an amazing singer. She's widely known as the Queen of Boleros for a reason. So give her a little listen. And then after that song, we played Somos Novios by Luis Miguel. For those who don't know Luis Miguel is one of the most popular singers in Spanish. He is known as the Sun of Mexico, El Sol de México. And my dad, every time I mention Luis Miguel, or we are talking about Luis Miguel, he's always like, oh, he's the Sun of Mexico. He's not even Mexican. All the time, he always says that. And last night when I was telling him, oh yeah, tomorrow I'm going to talk about Luis Miguel, and you always say that same thing. And he was like, what? What do I say? You always say that he's not Mexican. And he was like, oh yeah, he's not Mexican. But so the reason why he says that is because he was not born in Mexico. And he, just one of his parents is Mexican. But like,
He moved into Mexico. He made his career in Mexico. He always says he's Mexican. He's the soul of Mexico. He's a very transcendent figure in Mexico. Mexicans love him to death. And I feel like what. So during a long time, I feel like boleros started to feel a little bit, I don't know how to say, not saturated, but like I said originally, the creators of boleros, los trovadores, wrote the songs and interpreted the songs. But then I feel like that was kind of lost with when boleros started to become more popular, and they started to sing the songs that are the boleros that already existed instead of writing their own, which is nothing wrong with that. That's been done always in the music industry, but I feel like that was like a very big part of boleros, and now like. People were artists were just mainly singing them rather than writing them. And Luis Miguel, I feel like he was the one that made some boleros very, very popular because of his influence. But once again, it was just mainly covers. But they were still like, I feel like even though if it was probably just like doing the same songs that are already popular, it is still kept the genre alive for a bit longer. Because it you could still hear it around, so it was I think it still was good for the genre in general, and I want to talk a little bit about him. He has a very big like popular song that is named Ahora Te Puedes Marchar, and when I was watching the video, it really gives me vibes of Thriller by Michael Jackson. Like the song has nothing, no correlation whatsoever. And it's not even about Halloween or something. It's just like it's very 80s. Maybe it's because it's very 80s. And I really like watching that MV. It's so good. And like as a little fun fact for those who like K-pop, for those who like K-pop, please stay for the next hour because we have the Asian Pop Nation. They often play K-pop there. But for those who like K-pop, a very famous group of K-pop named Super Junior made a cover of Ahora Te Puedes Marchar by Luis Miguel. And not only that, but they made an MV. They dressed as if they were 80s. It's a copy, well, not a copy, like a tribute to Luis Miguel's MV. It's like a full-on reference. And it's like it's so good. It's so funny to watch them be like dressed in like this very 80s style and singing in this a little broken Spanish. It's so cute. I really like that cover. Oh, they are so funny. I really, really like it. And like I said, due to like moving back to the boleros theme, the bolero was suffering a bit because people were not writing boleros. People were just singing the boleros that already existed. And my dad said last night that it was facing a bit of a rocky situation around the 90s, 80s. And then I asked him what was. Oh, no, sorry. We're not talking about that just yet. But we're going to be talking about that later on. But yeah, they started like. There was like a time where the boleros were not really being written, but rather just sang. And then, yeah. But let's see. Now, in the next section, we're gonna listen to some of my favorite boleros. So let's start with Perfume de Gardenias by Sonora Santanera. And you're tuning to Un Pajarito Me Dijo, Sin 90.7 FM.

You're tuning in to Sin, Un Pajarito Me Dijo, 90.7 FM. And you just heard 100 Años by Pedro Infante. This was like probably the last section of today. And those were like my favorite songs. Some of my favorite songs. I feel like I've been listening to boleros for quite a bit now. And they always have like, they always get me very melancholic, but like in a good way, not like in like a sad way. It's just like, I don't know, it just reminds me a lot of home. And for example, Perfume de Gardenias and Cien Años, I used to listen to them a lot when I was in high school. And I remember when my grandma one time came to visit and I started playing these kind of songs. My dad was like, oh yeah, this is her music. Oh, that's your music. Yeah, she was like so shocked that me being young, so young, I mean, I was listening to songs that were written like even way before I was born. And I just feel, but I feel like very connected to them. And I think that a lot of the youth agrees with me, especially when you have icons like Jose Jose that is very popular among the youth and that also covered a lot of very famous boleros. And I feel like that is just, the youth is what keeps things alive. If the youth is interested in them, the things are going to keep thriving and are going to keep like coming and evolving because the youth is the people of the now. And if they are interested in them, they are going to try to keep it popular. They're going to keep talking about it, keeping it relevant. And I feel like what I was talking about before the break, that the boleros face a time where it wasn't really thriving as it used to. And it was mainly because boleros weren't really being written anymore. They were only being covered. And yeah, covers do keep things alive. But I feel like having new content is also very relevant, especially for a genre where writing and interpreting the songs that you wrote was very important, especially in the origins that we were talking with, like, about the trovadores. And last night, I asked my dad if he had like a very like famous or like a very favorite artist of boleros. And he told me that he liked Café Quijano. That is a group from Argentina. And he liked them because they kind of helped to bring back the genre in the sense that they wrote and sang their own songs, which is, I feel like it's a very important part of it. And I feel like that's what maybe made him say that, because I was listening to some of their songs and I feel like you can feel the passion on the music. I think so. But without further ado, let's hear a song by them. This is Robarle Tiempo al Tiempo by Café Quijano. 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

Welcome back. You are listening, or you were listening rather, to Un Pajarito Me Dijo, sí, 90.7 FM. And that was Robarle Tiempo al Tiempo by Café Quijano. Thank you so much, everybody who listened to me this past hour. If you are a regular, or if you were just passing by, happened to find my show, I hope you like it anyways. If you're driving to somewhere, you were listening to my tunes, well, to the tunes I chose. I hope you liked it, I hope you enjoy it. Un Pajarito Me Dijo is a flagship scene program produced by your host Mio, bringing you culture from across the sea about Hispanic and Latin American culture. Remember, this is a bilingual show, and stay tuned because next week we have another Spanish transmission. So please stay for the next show that we're going to have, which is Asian Pop Nation. 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Be sure to follow me on Instagram at Un Pajarito Me Dijo Show. Now we're going with the last song for today, our goodbye song, Adios, Adios. So we're going to listen to Aunque No Sea Conmigo. You are tuning in to sing Un Pajarito Me Dijo. Oh, sorry, I forgot to say that is. Aunque no sea conmigo by Bomburi. You were tuning in to Un Pajarito Me Dijo, C90.7 FM.

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isn't just something you look at. 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
1: Shiny bomb, Obama, yelling, G girl, I know you're looking at me. 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I am one with the wind, and I am one with the earth. And I don't need no validation, cause I know what I'm worth.

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It's what you talk about, what you experience, what surprises you. 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

0: Hello, and you're listening to Mosh Pit. Sin FM acknowledges and pays respects to the traditional owners of the land on which we stand, the Wurundjeri people of the Kulin Nations. We respect their elders, past and present. We also acknowledge and respect all First Nations peoples, elders and lands where our content reaches. Hello, and it is a wonderful Saturday, and you are here with Mairead and
1: Eloise.
0: And we have a lot of yapping in store for today.
1: Yeah, quite a bit of yapping, actually.
0: We have a really fun concert review by Eloise for
1: Avatar,
0: which we have had on the show before. So
1: yeah, I know. It kind of felt like a full circle moment there, doing the interview about them touring and then getting to see them was really cool.
0: Yeah, excitement plus. So stay tuned in for that.
1: Yeah.
0: But I hope you're having a lovely Saturday. The sun is shining. The weather is actually pretty nice. The cold dreads of winter, I think we can say, are pretty much mostly over.
1: Yeah, it's getting warmer outside, which isn't too bad. I like when it's still got a bit of chill to it, but the sun's out. But I think it's been kind of grey, so just need the sun to come out and then I think it's fine.
0: It also does mean that probably from here on out, I will be playing more surf indie rock because the weather's there for it now. So
1: speaking of, we also have an interview later in the show.
0: Oh, yes.
1: With Ocean Sleeper, who just released their new album, Peace When I'm Dead, yesterday. So we've got an interview with them later in the show, so stay tuned for that as well. But yeah, a lot of yapping.
0: A lot of yapping this week. Which is good. We love yapping.
1: Yeah.
0: So anyways, let's welcome you on board. We'll start off with our first song, which is Melancholia by Knife Bride.

0: And you are listening to Mosh Pit on Sin. It is currently 2:17, and we just had Nothing Kills Me Like You Do by Worm Girls and YY by Zephyr. Some pretty banging songs, if I say so myself. So, to start off with our yapping of the day, Laneway dates got announced, and I'm pretty excited, even though there's been quite a lot of controversy about Laneway at the moment, in particular with them cancelling Perth and Adelaide. I will be honest, I do think the poster looks like the dates were meant to be on there.
1: Yeah, I was just looking at it and like, it looks a little like there's not enough illustrations to fill it, because normally it's been pretty like packed with those little pictures.
0: Yeah.
1: And this time it looked like they were definitely supposed to be more spread out around the sides, and there's a lot of empty space.
0: Yeah, and so the dates that have been announced are the 12th of Feb for Sydney, 13th of Feb for Brisbane, the 19th of Feb for Melbourne, and the 21st of Feb for Auckland, New Zealand.
1: Which is 18 plus. I don't know if that's normally been like that.
0: I think New Zealand's typically been 18 plus, but all the Australian dates this year are 16 plus. And one thing I'm pretty excited about is there are rumours going around about who the lineup will be. Hayley Williams seems to be coming up quite a fair bit.
1: Yeah, I think people are definitely sort of realising that she definitely fits and that she's touring right now.
0: Same with Florence and the Machine.
1: Yeah.
0: That'd be pretty epic. And my personal excited bit is Fontaine's DC. Because they released new music, guys, which we played last week, Marianne. I like the song. I don't care what anyone says. For all the haters out there, it is a banging song. It is great. It is so much more like their earlier stuff, pre the Romance album, which is why I think some people might not be gelling with it as much. But it's definitely going back to their post-wave kind of vibe that they had going. I think it's awesome. It's my alarm currently. But Eloise, do you have any other Laneway predictions?
1: Because I don't know.
0: I'm hoping they go back to being a bit more alt this year.
1: Yeah,
0: I like when they're alt.
1: I've seen since the poster came out a few more predictions that are leaning towards the pop Laneway kind of vibe.
0: It is a bit colourful.
1: Yeah, but it's what Laneway's kind of looked like for the past few years.
0: Yeah.
1: And they said that there's no hints in the poster, but has that stopped people theorising? Of course not. And see, I don't know if I've really gelled with the predictions, because it kind of is steering away from what we've been predicting.
0: Yeah. Well, one really random fact that this is not a prediction for Melbourne, but kneecap posters have been sighted around Auckland with zero dates mentioned. They're not Laneway-esque, but it'd be pretty sick if kneecap went to Laneway for New Zealand, and it would make sense as to why they're 18 plus.
1: Yeah, I think kneecap definitely could be on Laneway lineup. Because I think in the past few years, Laneway's has been verging into pop, but still been very alternative.
0: Yeah.
1: At the core, even if, you know, last year the headline was Chapel Roan, but before that you had Wolf Alice and Wet Leg, and you have a bunch of other different genres playing on all the stages. So, you know, based on the predictions, I think a lot of people are kind of focused in the more mainstream pop sort of zone. Like along the lines of like Sabrina Carpenter, which I don't know. I think
0: she's
1: too big for Laneway here.
0: Yeah,
1: it's not. She doesn't really do festivals that are like not the massive festivals.
0: I also think having cancelled Adelaide and Perth.
1: Yeah.
0: Could you imagine the crush of people and like the insane ticket war?
1: That would be a really weird decision for her and for Laneway.
0: It also, I personally think it'd be really unethical to like have that bigger headliner cancel dates in other states, have them fly to the other states, and then have a ticket war.
1: Yeah, because of one massive headliner. I think that would cause a lot of issues for laneway, I think it would sell amazingly, but I think it would be a real struggle, especially if it was anything like this year's laneway was. I think there was a bit of issue with fans of different genres and different artists not really respecting who was on the stage at the time, at least from my experience.
0: Yeah.
1: So I think if they went with a big headliner again, like someone like Sabrina Carpenter, but then had other more alternative artists sort of supporting that beforehand, I think it would not be, I think it would be even worse than it was this year.
0: Yeah, I just don't think Sabrina Carpenter's also a laneway vibe. I really want them to go back to their, like, alt indie pop roots.
1: Yeah.
0: I really do. That'd be like...
1: And that's why I feel like
0: protect this Australian
1: year,
0: music.
1: I think this year was sort of leaning more towards that. And I think the predictions that we're seeing, at least of international artists, is definitely leaning back towards that as well.
0: Yeah.
1: Which I think is pretty exciting. Exciting for us on Mosh Pit because it means it's more relevant to us.
0: Yay!
1: But yeah, I'm really interested to see when they'll announce.
0: Yeah, they said later September.
1: Yeah.
0: So they're doing it early, which... It's good for me because it means I can plan to save money.
1: Exactly.
0: And, like, prepare for the ticket war.
1: Yeah. Laneway is definitely one of the festivals. And I think there's been some discussion of not taking the predictions too far.
0: Yeah.
1: Like, because it's hurt other festivals' ticket sales when they haven't been what people have predicted. And then everyone's kind of gone... Oh, well, that's not as exciting, even though it's still a great festival. So it could be a little bit concerning if people start really hyping up the idea of people
0: take, like Hayley Williams.
1: Yeah.
0: Like, don't get me wrong, that'd be epic, but also that's... Hayley Williams could do a stadium tour, I fully believe. So, like, currently, like, Bruno Mars announced... I know this is, we're veering into pop, I accept that, but Bruno Mars announced his, like, tour, which makes me happy because I know that that's not going to be anywhere adjacent to Laneway in terms of they might be on in, like, the same month, but
1: yeah,
0: not going to have to fight people to go, like, I want Laneway to stay alternative.
1: Yeah.
0: And Chapel Roan, even though she is massively mega, mega famous, is part of the queer community and is a queer alt lesbian pop star.
1: Yes.
0: So.
1: That to me, having Chapel Roan, Wolf Alison, Wet Leg all together was like.
0: Was perfection.
1: It was just beautiful.
0: I did not get tickets, but I did walk around the showgrounds whilst Chapel Roan's set was on. And I was like jumping up and down and singing in the streets with a couple of other people who also did not get tickets.
1: That's what I did the year before with Charlie XCX. Because my sister went, and then I was sort of standing outside waiting, and you could hear the whole set, and it's pretty. It sounds great.
0: I will be honest, as someone who like stands at the back anyways during the big asses, because I'm not very good with being crushed. It basically was the same, maybe minus some sound quality, but most of the time no one's paying that much attention.
1: And where I stood the year before, there were other people there, so it was like a mini concert
0: for
1: those who couldn't afford it.
0: So, when the laneway lineup gets dropped,

0: to me feels a bit more random sometimes because, I mean, we are in Australia. We could pretty much have any Australian artist at any that pretty much opens all the doors for everything. So it's kind of more overwhelming to guess some Australian artists, which is what I found with some of my Good Things predictions. I was like, dude, I don't know. It could be anyone. So it's I get why a lot of the predictions are bigger international artists because those are the easy ones to kind of go. They're touring here at this time. They've released this. While Australian artists, they don't have to have released anything to do the festival. Like there's been it's been like that in the past. So anyone, like it could be anyone.
1: Excitement.
0: It's so
1: I'm getting
0: exciting.
1: excited. I love talking about festivals. I can't wait till I have my festival budget back. That'll be incredible. I'm still deciding as to whether or not I'm going to go to Good Things. I'm in two minds.
0: I am too.
1: I know our co-host Connor has gotten his
0: Yes.
1: ticket.
0: So one, at least one of us will be going. But yeah, I don't know, 'cause I'm not too set on the lineup, so I'll see. I'll probably end up going some way. But yeah, I'm kind of excited for Laneway now. It's just exciting having all the predictions, and then even if the lineup's disappointing, just sort of like thinking about it. And then you always know it's going to happen the year after as well, so knowing that there's more.
1: See, the good thing with Laneway is that the lineup has never flopped.
0: Yeah.
1: The lineup might not be what you think it is, but it's never flopped. So I think it's the one thing where I'm like, I'm okay getting happy about my predictions, and I'm okay when my predictions are wrong. But take the Good Things Festival lineup. I'm not gonna lie, it majority being like 80% men.
0: Yeah, I
1: I was
0: think.
1: sad. I was sad by the fact that I got my predictions wrong.
0: Yeah.
1: And it was a vibe that I didn't predict in a way that I wasn't expecting. So,
0: Yeah, I think at least for Laneway, they kind of cross more genres, so there's more to pick from compared to Good Things, where it's kind of you're only stuck between these genres that kind of really, really cross over. So it's very limited in predicting who could be there. Well, Laneway's like you could have rock, you could have punk, you could have pop, you could have in like you could have anything along those lines, and you could be right.
1: Anyways, if you have any interesting laneway predictions, you should text in on 0468 155 796. That is the SYN text line. And also, Knotfest is coming back next year, so I'm gonna get cracking.
0: Big prediction, will Slipknot actually be headlining it? You'd think as it's as they've taken a year off that they would, but who knows?
1: You never know. You never know. I think them and Knotfest are basically a package deal at this point.
0: Yeah, they should be. They weren't for one of the 3 years. But yeah. Anyway.
1: So with that, we'll move on to some more music, and coming up is Proof of Existence by Holly Wars. 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

0: You're listening to Mosh Pit on Sin. That was Majesty by Ghost. And I'm here to give the first review of the night, of the day. It's the day. of Ghost's newest feature film, Too Big to Rig. Their second feature film following 2024's Right Here, Right Now, which was it's one of my favorite things of all time. I love Ghost. However, I didn't particularly enjoy Too Big to Rig. And I'm going to try and be a little bit nicer about it while still criticizing it. Because it has made me a little bit mad. So for context, Too Big to Rig is a concert film that they recorded live over their two sold out nights in Mexico City, on their Skeletour, which it was supposed to be, they claimed was their biggest world tour. And I think in some of the promos, they've even still said it's the biggest world tour, ignoring the fact that they kind of stopped halfway through, and said, yeah, I don't think we can tour anywhere else.
1: I'm not a Ghost fan. Yeah, please elaborate.
0: So for context, for pretty much the whole of last year, and even for a little bit at the start of this year, they were announcing their Skeletour, their biggest world tour, for the release of their latest album, Skeletor, which came out sort of early last year. And they announced a whole bunch of dates at the end of 2025, I believe, before the album was even fully announced. It was mainly in Europe and some in America. And then they ended the promo with more dates to come. And then they kept doing that for more American dates.
1: I don't think they can call that a world tour.
0: No. See, that's where the problem was, because they went to Mexico. They were supposed to do three nights. Tobias Forge, the frontman of Ghost, was sick one of those days, so that's why it's only filmed over the two sold-out nights in Mexico. And I think they did a couple of dates in Canada. But then they kind of abruptly sort of announced that the Skeletor would be finishing in America, and then that would be it, and they're going on hiatus.
1: Wait, did they go anywhere else other than North America?
0: No, which surprised me, because even the European tour was pretty small for a Swedish band. And kind of from what I heard, also, it was a phone-free tour, no phones allowed.
1: Ooh, interesting.
0: So poor Australian fans and pretty much anyone who wasn't in America or those few Europe dates, pretty much we had nothing to go off of for the tour, other than people's long sort of note app spiels of dot points of what was going on that they wrote down quickly after the show. It was very disappointing when they finished. And I think Tobias said at some point in an interview that he needs a break. Fair enough. Ghost has been pretty much nonstop for a few years. But then also added that he wanted to tour more places, but the set was too big and too expensive to take anywhere else.
1: Okay.
0: Pretty much, I don't know if that's that. It's pretty much what he said in a few interviews and how most people have taken it, which is why announcing a concert film of this tour that was very limited and calling it Too Big to Rig, and then
1: faking a hiatus which probably sounds like it was covering up the fact that they couldn't afford.
0: I understand that he needs the hiatus, but it just seemed very odd to say that at the same time.
1: It very much sounds like they were trying to hide the fact that maybe they couldn't afford to transport their set.
0: Which, yeah.
1: As a non-fan.
0: It's nice to have an outsider aspect of it as well. But anyway, back onto the movie. It was not really what I expected. I don't even know how to properly describe it. Because it was pretty much like, it was just a concert film.
1: Yeah.
0: And it was advertised as having lots of backs, like behind the scenes of
1: I feel like Too Big to Rig kind of like, you know, implies some drama. You know, there's some fiasco. Like, it's a gigantic set that's obviously causing a lot of issues, including what seems to be, from an outsider's perspective, a temporary hiatus under the guise of, you know, needing a break when really maybe they might have been just too expensive to transport the set. Because I did attend the Massive Attack sound engineering workshop they had the night before the concert, and they were talking about how expensive it is to move sound engineering systems and sets. So it's a lot more expensive than you think. But to advertise a film about it, that's interesting.
0: Yeah, I found it interesting the way they went around some of their controversial topics. And at some points I found it a little insensitive and kind of inappropriate, because even in the film, like I mentioned before, Tobias was sick for one of the three Mexico dates, and those were the only dates in that side of the world that these people could go to. And they showed, and the show, I didn't realize until I watched the film, they cancelled the show when people were already in their seats.
1: What?
0: And they showed that. They showed that, and they kind of, and they showed people, they interviewed some people and said, and the people said that they were disappointed that they hadn't announced any other dates to make up for it.
1: Well, yeah, that makes so much more sense.
0: And they really glossed over that in the film, and that's something that also kind of left a sour taste. Like, I feel like you shouldn't have included that at all, because it doesn't really have a good look. I don't
1: know. If there was... people were in their seats?
0: Yeah.
1: When it got cancelled?
0: Which, and I didn't
1: that's
0: realize.
1: Really bad tour management.
0: It's a lot. I didn't realize it was that bad. Like, I knew one of the dates got cancelled, but I didn't realize it was that extreme. And yeah, pretty disappointing on that aspect. Some other notes: it was filmed entirely on 16mm film. Really cool, awesome. However, I don't know what went on with the aesthetics and the editing of that and the processing of that, because it was extremely blurry and grainy and desaturated. And it's advertised as being on an IMAX screen. It's IMAX size.
1: IMAX?
0: Yes. So I went and saw it at the IMAX.
1: But that's more expensive too.
0: At the Melbourne Central Hoyts. I saw it at that IMAX. It wasn't at the actual IMAX, which I thought was kind of ironic. But I think that made the quality of the film worse, and it made it more noticeable. And I don't know, as someone who was kind of a little bit excited because I thought, you know, I missed out on the tour, at least maybe I'll have this to go off of. And then as I've read some other reviews of people as well, I thought it was the first song was in black and white until they showed some of the crowd shots, and it wasn't. And it was just, that's how desaturated it was. And
1: did they develop it themselves or something?
0: I have no idea. There's apparently a talk going on soon with Kodak and some of the filmmakers behind the film about how they did it.
1: Kodak?
0: Yeah.
1: No. I like Kodak.
0: So I don't. It's an in-person talk, so I'm hoping that there's like going to be.
1: I'm going to search
0: this up. Like a written version of it somewhere. Because I want to know what happened and Kodak. If this was a choice or if this was just how the film went.
1: Great.
0: I also, it just felt, compared to their last film, which I think is incredibly hard to beat, this one just felt like it was really last minute because they knew the tour was ending and they needed a way to not only keep a memory of it, but to make a little bit more money. So, I don't know.
1: Okay, for anyone interested, I've done a little search because I love photography. I'm a big photography fan and I'm trying to get into film photography. I'm not a pro. I'm not. I'll preference that. But I do love Kodak. And so, I have done a little deep dive and you can actually find there's an interview in Music Connection, the magazine, about... Dylan Sanford is the cinematographer of Too Big to Rig and was the thought process and design behind the movie's direction. So maybe we can have someone to point fingers at. but what I find it really interesting that they've... Because they say... Okay. According to the director, Dylan Sandford, the movie was shot on 16mm film to try and reminisce our Queen's 1981 Rock Montreal concert. Which... And they only used seven... Like, they captured it, like, the too big to rig on seven cameras.
0: That surprises me, because it wasn't... Look, I'm comparing it to Right Here, Right Now, which is completely different and obviously went a different direction. But the camera angles and the camera shots and even the editing, maybe to blame there, it felt kind of unorganized and it felt like a lot of the big moments were missed.
1: And they're trying to say that it's... The goal was to present the concert from an audience member's perspective, which I find interesting because now this is where I have a thought process, and you as a Ghost fan, Eloise, I need your opinion on this.
0: Of course.
1: So you said that this was a no phone tour, and yet they've shot a movie trying to recreate the audience member's perspective. Wouldn't it not have been cooler to use film cameras in the crowd to try and mimic people filming the concert and snippets from people filming the concert and stitching them together to make this movie instead of what you watched?
0: That's something that I also sort of mentioned when I was thinking about how this potentially could have been better or more interesting, was if they did have people in the audience with phones, with actual cameras, sort of dispersed among the audience in the seats, at the barricade, in the pit, filming it from the audience's perspective. Because I don't know, this didn't feel like I was at a concert. I felt really out of it. It felt really flat. And I don't know, I was just a little bit disappointed.
1: I think it's really interesting, this, like, callback to nostalgia and, like, no-phone concerts, which we've talked about on the show before. I'm someone who, you know, I support a no-phone concert and then give the people an encore to film, which is, funnily enough, what Six the Musical does.
0: Yes.
1: And I think it's a really good way of combating people who, let's face it, they want to go viral on social media. They want to have that snippet. I'm also someone who likes having a little memory snippet.
0: Me too. I like having little snippets.
1: And, like, you know, I'm not going to say anything on air that might potentially get me in trouble, but, you know, I love having my little snapshots when I go see things that maybe I shouldn't have. But I do think when it comes to, like, concert culture, and it's this conversation of, like, okay, we want to try and get back to the vibes of the concerts of before, but that's not the reality of the day we live in. And I think if you're going to do a no-phone concert, you need to film a proper concert film. If you're going to do a concert film, you should not be doing an abstract art experimental piece about an audience member's perspective, trying to tap into 1980s nostalgia film techniques.
0: I think another issue that I had was that this film is all about how much of a spectacle this is, all the lights.
1: And all they did all was tour America.
0: And
1: North America.
0: Yeah, and the film just really desaturated all of the lighting and all of the colours. And I just found that really odd when that was kind of the whole point of the tour, not touring anywhere else. But anyway, that's my review. If you love Ghost, I think it is worth seeing, just to, especially if you're in Australia, just see what you missed out on. Unless you're really sad about that, then I would recommend not seeing it, because it might make you a little bit sadder. Either sad about missing out or sad that this is all we're left with, because I've got a bit of both of that. But I have one of the record. They also released a live album to go along with it.
1: Okay.
0: So, and the mixing doesn't sound as good as it did in the movie, which is weird because I'd assume it's the same thing.
1: That's interesting.
0: But I've got one of my favorites from that I think sound the best. And it's also off their new album. So this is the only live recording we've got of it compared to some of the others from the set list. But I'll play it for you now. This is Satanized, live in Mexico. You're listening to Mosh Pit on Sin.

Hello, you. This is Johannes from Avatar, and you're lucky because you're nuts. But we're both in luck because we are here enjoying Mosh Pit on Sin.

0: You're listening to Mosh Pit on Sin, and that was Avatar with Colossus. And speaking of Avatar,
1: Gig review.
0: So I was able to see Avatar last night at the Northcote Theatre.
1: How was it? I'm jealous.
0: It was really good. This is their second time touring here, I believe. They toured in 2023,
1: okay,
0: which was the first time that they toured here. Which I unfortunately missed out on because thinking back on it now, there was a portion between like the end of 2022 and the end of 2023 when I forgot to that Instagram is where a lot of artists announce things.
1: Yeah.
0: And I missed out on a lot of really good tours at that time, Avatar being one of them. So it was very exciting to finally get to see what all the hype was all about their live performances. And obviously, we had Johannes, the lead singer of Avatar, on Mosh Pit last season, which is crazy. I still think about it and go, oh my god, how did that even happen? But yeah,
1: it did, and it's so cool. And you can also check out the recording of the interview on.
0: It's in the link in our Instagram bio, which is at Mosh Pit Sin SYN, or it's at sin.org.au/moshpit. It should be there as well.
1: We have a whole playlist.
0: Yes.
1: It was one of our first big interviews too.
0: Yeah. So it kind of feels like a full circle moment to be able to see them perform live. And especially with the way that Johannes really hyped up their performance.
1: Didn't they say they were the best
0: performers
1: in the world or something?
0: I got the quote here somewhere that he said in these are his words, that he thinks that they put on some of the best shows in the world right now, and that he's very cocky and confident of what they've become over the years. And at first you may think, look, I think they're playing the Northcote Theatre, they've been around for ages, and they're still like they've only just started touring Australia, come to Australia and stuff like that. Surely they can't be that good. But I have never seen an artist play such a small venue as if it was like a stadium or an arena. And that's what they did. It felt like if you don't know the Northcote Theatre, it has two levels, a mezzanine level where there's like sort of bar seats where you could see over down onto the floor and the stage. It's a great view up there. That's where I chose to sit because the floor is quite small. So, as mentioned, I'm not the biggest fan of being in the mosh pit, and I knew this one would get pretty rowdy, which it did, and I was able to watch it all from above, which is also...
1: That sounds like perfect.
0: It's so fun because I enjoy watching them rather than being on the outside or the inside of them.
1: Whatever the opposite of FOMO is, that's what
0: I get
1: to mosh pits.
0: Enjoyment from watching mosh pits.
1: It's like everyone looks like they're having so much fun.
0: And I think maybe I'd like it, but then I also get like stressed, so no. But yeah, so I had a perfect view of the whole performance. And they are a very theatrical band, but not in the same sense of something like Ghost, who have whole characters and like all that. Avatar, they have characters, but they're kind of themselves, and they wear makeup and costumes.
1: Oh, that's cool.
0: And all face paint, like clowns and stuff like that, kind of. I mean, they're not like typical clowns, but so if you're picturing a clown, probably not what they look like.
1: Oh, is it like that? Like that goth clown makeup where it's like a complete white base and then like the daggers kind of like through the eyes. That's always cool. That's always sick. I'm very impressed with people who can actually manage to pull that off. I cannot.
0: But yeah, and they really put on a show. Like, it was very theatrical. Like, I went in it really blind because I'd seen some clips of their performances, but I really had no idea how they were going to go about it.
1: I started listening to their music after you're like, hey, we've got Avatar on the show. I'm like, wait, for real? Wait, hang on, I don't listen to them. Let me like... So my understanding of them is purely through our interview and their music.
0: But yeah, so to put into perspective, the show kind of started and there were lots of sound effects. They had a few props. And this was the tour for their latest album, Don't Go in the Forest. So they played a lot of songs from that album, And they also had a lot of theming around being in a forest, I guess.
1: That's a vibe.
0: So they had a few costume changes, Yana specifically, mainly jackets and, like, cloaks. Like, they came onto stage wearing cloaks, and he...
1: I love a good cloak.
0: For the whole first song, he stood in the microphone. You could not see his face. It was just standing, like, this looming figure holding a big lantern. It was so cool.
1: That sounds like so much fun.
0: And so the first song was Captain Goat, which is one of the songs from the newest album. And it was... That song isn't one of my favorites but it was really good. They sounded amazing live as well. There were lots of like thunder sound effects, and they kept going off stage and then coming back on, like a whole like stage production. And it's a small stage, but they really pulled it off like it was like one of the biggest stages ever. So I completely understand where they get their confidence from, and the idea that they do put on some really good shows.
1: You know what? A band that can walk the talk? Hell yeah. Yeah,
0: exactly. And they were still kind of super humble about it. Like, so thankful. Like, thanking... Literally, like, almost every second song was like, oh, my God, thank you, Melbourne. It was pretty good. It was a really fun night.
1: Hell yeah. I'm actually incredibly jealous.
0: And for those of you who didn't go and do like Avatar, don't worry, because I'm going to... Johannes said at the end of the show, and this is in his words, that he promises, that it's a promise that they will be back.
1: So, hell yeah.
0: So if you missed out on this one or couldn't go, they will be back. And hopefully they mean that. And I'm sure they do based on what they do and how they perform and all of that. But yeah, it was a really good night.
1: I do actually like when, like, rock and heavy metal bands do put on a bit more of, like, a performance than necessarily, like, don't get me wrong, I love a band and watching people play. That is sick. But I'm also a musical theatre background person. I love theatre. And I think sometimes, you know, metal deserves to have stage production too.
0: Yeah.
1: It's so much fun. I like variety, so that sounds really cool, and I'm kind of jealous I did not see it.
0: Well, don't worry, because they'll be back.
1: I'm definitely going to be there next time.
0: Yeah, but because it still had the vibe of like a good concert where they were performing the songs, but it just had the extra edge of like they're also performing a show at the same time.
1: Yeah.
0: But in a way that didn't overshadow the performance.
1: Oh, that's good.
0: Which is something that I talked about in the interview. And so I'm really glad to finally see that in person.
1: I feel like that's a really hard balance to strike as well. If you're playing smaller venues, but you've been a band that's been around for a long time and you have a stage production, I feel like that's a really hard balance to get right, especially if like it can come across as too much sometimes.
0: Yeah, but they definitely pulled it off because there was no big set. There was a few props. There was a few jacket changes from Johannes, but it still felt like a stage performance and a concert.
1: Hell yeah.
0: And they just sounded great as well. So I think it definitely is one of the most well-rounded shows that I've seen performed at such a small venue. And they were supported by Pyrefly, who are a Sydney-based band who were self-proclaimed big Avatar fans, and you could tell. And they did a really good job at hyping the crowd up, and they're really cool. So... It was a really fun night.
1: The jealousy's just like radiating across the room right now. I'm like running out of words to be like, oh yeah, that's so great. That's so much fun. I'm so glad you had a wonderful time.
0: But I'm gonna play one of the songs they play in their encore. This next one is "Smells Like a Freak Show" by Avatar. 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

0: You're listening to Mosh Pit on Sin, and you just heard Elk by Lily of the Valley, and before that, God Save the Nurse by Penny Parker.
1: Which is such a good song. I've not heard that one before. That's a banger.
0: I'd heard it a little while ago, and then I saw it again, and I was like, yeah, I'm going to play this today.
1: I'm stealing it. I'm adding it to my rotation.
0: Anyway, now exciting time.
1: Interview!
0: We have this week's interview, which is very excitedly with Ione from Ocean Sleeper, who are a band from Gippsland, but they've just sort of really launched off recently.
1: Like, skyrocketed, just popped off.
0: And as of recording the interview, it was on Thursday, and then yesterday they released their latest album, Peace When I'm Dead. So in the interview we're saying tomorrow, it's already out, so if you haven't listened to it, you definitely should. But, yeah, I'm going to play the interview for you now.
1: I'm so excited. Let's get into it.
0: And we'll be back. And afterwards, I'm going to play a couple of their songs from the new album.
1: Because they're really good.
0: They're really good. It's a really good album. So I'll let you listen to the interview and then to some songs, and then we'll meet you back here after that.
1: Da-na-na.
0: First of all, the album comes out tomorrow. How are you feeling about it?
2: So pumped. So it's crazy. Carl messaged our group chat today being like, yo, album's out in 24 hours. Insane. I feel like I haven't, I feel like I haven't processed it yet. So I'm really keen to see how it lands. Hopefully people like it.
0: Yeah. I mean, you had a few like little sort of special album pre-listening parties with some fans. And so the responses seemed pretty good, but obviously tomorrow the rest of the world gets to hear it. Are you overwhelmed by that thought at all?
2: I am. It's really strange because it's like kind of surreal sort of thing. I it's this thing that like we've poured ourselves into and like done all this, soul searching to create, and then it's just going to be out, and then you don't know what's going to happen after that. So I really hope people listen to it, but you never know.
0: Yeah, I mean, you guys have talked about how different this sort of releasing an album is to EPs, and how you've only released three singles for this album, but there's so many more songs on it. Has the sort of process of releasing an album been any different to you?
2: Massively, massively different.

0: last few years, and you've performed some pretty big shows globally, but now you're about to go on your biggest Australian headline tour. How are you feeling about getting to come back home after touring and now also having this album and you're touring next week? All of that combined, how does it feel to come back home and perform for Australia?
1: Overwhelming, overwhelming as like the fact that it goes like album tour, like album comes out, album tour, fly to the US. I think we fly to the US the Tuesday after the album tour. So we don't even really get to like soak it in and like have a moment off. It's just straight into the next one. It's really overwhelming and it's really interesting because like in the past, our past Australian tours, a lot of the songs we've played have been familiar songs to fans live. So this next tour, 60% of the set list we're playing is stuff, or even more, 70%, 80% of the set list we're playing is stuff off the album that maybe no one's ever heard before. So it's like this really interesting position of finding out whether these songs are going to land well live, which we hope they will, and finding out if people are going to listen to the album in depth, I guess, which is really just so different for us because we're so used to going to a crowd and all the songs being really familiar and everyone knowing the words to everything. And like, I'm myself personally really excited to see which songs people latch onto that aren't the singles and be like, yo, this is like a song that the fans love live that we never knew was going to do this. So that's really exciting.
0: Is there any song in particular that you're most excited to perform live?
1: Yeah, the first song on the track, Every Part of Me, that's been mine and Stan's favorite for the pretty much since it was written. That's just a great song. It's really moody. It's really dark. It's fun. It's like, it's a bit of a new Ocean Sleeper sound, which I'm really excited for. Then another one for me is Promise. That one is just built to play live, really. It should hit really well. I think it has our best pre-chorus. And then finally, oh, there's so many. Punishment is another one. Someone Better is another one. Take Me to the Grave is another one. Like there's so many songs on the record that we're just so pumped to play live.
0: So it's going to be pretty soon that audiences are going to start to get to hear these versions live, which is really exciting. But yeah, and because they're your biggest Australian headline tour, does that mean anything different for the actual performance itself?
1: Yeah, a lot. So for this time, it's the first time we're ever touring a lighting director across the whole tour, which is new for us. We've got a bigger lighting package, bigger screen package than ever. I think we're doing pyro at the Forum in Melbourne, so that's crazy. Yeah, a lot of logistics stuff has changed. Fortunately for us, we've got a really great team. Peter Wing, our live sound guy and our sort of band dad slash band mentor. He is fantastic to work with and just has helped us guide us through a lot of stuff. Shout out Brad as well at Diverse AV, who's essentially our production manager that's helping put together the whole tour. And then Ruben, our lighting guy. All been wonderful to work with and have helped us take this next step because the last tour we finished at 170 Russell and we didn't realize how long loadout takes at these things sometimes because we just went from, I think, Max Watts before that to 170 Russell, and the show had gotten a lot bigger. I think we didn't leave there until 3 or 4 a.m. in the morning, and we had a flight the next day at 7 a.m. So, like, those type of things really can cause chaos on a tour if you don't have the right people around you to help you grow into these bigger venues.
0: Yeah, of course. And now, obviously, I know those venues, and then the Forum is just a step up. And
1: Yeah.
0: even like having pirate stuff, that's so exciting. But yeah, if you had one thing to say to people, like fans or people that may not be fans, to hopefully get them to listen to the album, what would it be?
1: My take would be listen to the album front to back. It's only 38 minutes of your life or 40 minutes of your life. I think you can spare it on a long drive. And if you don't want to spare the time, listen to the last track on the album and listen to the first track on the album. That'll give you a good idea of like the story of the record or how it sounds tonally, which I think is really important. So hopefully that reels someone in to listen to the whole thing.
0: Awesome. Well, thank you so much. Been really fun and exciting to get to hear a little bit about what's to come in the next few
1: Hell yeah.
0: weeks.
1: Thank you so much for having me. It's crazy. It's going to be a wild few weeks that turns into a wild few months that hopefully turns into a wild few years. Who
0: Yeah,
1: knows?
0: I mean, judging how you guys have gone in the past, it's just going to keep going. And it's
1: Fingers
0: going to
1: crossed.
0: get, and you're going to keep going with this big success that you've had, which has been awesome to see.
1: Thank you so much.

0: That was such a good interview. Also, you're listening to Mosh Pit on Sin. Like, Ocean Sleeper, every time I, like, sometimes I forget about them and then they pop up and I'm like, oh, they're doing really well now. Yeah, and then I listen and I'm like, they're doing really well.
1: How do I keep, like, what are they doing?
0: Like, please tell me what, like, is it some secret sauce that's being added to food? Like, let me know. I would like some of it.
1: Yeah. The two songs that I decided to play was Punishment and Promise, mainly because he mentioned really looking forward to playing those. I was thinking of playing the first and the last songs on the album because that's what was recommended if you don't want to listen to the whole album. But I have chosen to, if you have not listened to the full album, force you to by playing two of the other songs, and now you have to listen to the album.
0: Yeah. Yeah, no. That will be... I started listening to it this morning, and because I knew we were going to be airing the interview.
1: Yeah.
0: I will be finishing it on my way home, being like, God, they're good. They're really, really good.
1: And they've got such a, like, a cohesive sound, but also their songs vary wildly. Like, those two I found had
0: different
1: vibes. But I
0: which I like. I really like. I like when there's enough differentiation between songs.
1: Yes, so that they don't all sound the same.
0: Because, again, we've talked about on the show, I'm not an album person. I'm controversially not an album person. I will listen to a song and go, oh, that's nice. I'll add it to my playlist and completely forget that there might be a whole other album of, like, maybe 10 to 15 songs I might enjoy.
1: Yeah.
0: And then sometimes all the songs sound the same and I'm like, oh, that wasn't worth my time. I like it when they're different.
1: Yeah. And specifically, I play those because I thought they were pretty different, good examples.
0: Yeah.
1: I do really like a lot of the other songs, but I think Promise would be a really fun one live as well.
0: Yeah.
1: And the show, I don't have a ticket at the moment, but it sounds like it's going to be really exciting. And I'm pretty sure they start touring next week.
0: Mosh Pit crew, let's go.
1: So I feel like we need to go now because it's another one where I've talked to the artist and they've just gone, oh yeah, it's got to be really exciting. We've got all of this stuff going on and I've just gone, I don't have tickets yet, do I?
0: I feel like also when you can tell that the band's excited about the tour, and I mean like, I don't mean like, oh yeah, we're going on tour. I mean like, we're so excited.
1: They're really passionate
0: we're
1: and they're excited, and you can like hear the excitement that they've got for it.
0: You know it's going to be
1: good. So I think this is going to be a really good tour.
0: Yeah, no, I'm probably going to go get tickets now.
1: Yeah.
0: Should I? Will my bank account love me? Maybe not. But, you know, it's about experiencing the like live music and living in the moment and supporting Australian music and artists.
1: Exactly.
0: I'm just doing my part for society.
1: Exactly.
0: That's what this will be. And, you know, supporting really cool artists like Ocean Sleeper. But, yeah. So my brain's still caught up on the songs. I'm not going to lie. It is also currently 3:42 on a Saturday. And I haven't had my afternoon snack, so I'm starting to ramble. But you know what? That's okay. It's part of the vibes. In that case, I might just dive into the next song before I keep yapping. And it's called Egregore by Bambi Thug.

0: You're listening to Mosh Pit on Sin, and that was Spiro with Spend My Mind. And
1: it's a good song. I've been obsessed with them for like the last couple months, and they're a really cool band who do these underground rave-esque rock punk gigs in Brisbane. Like, it's so cool as a concept, and like all the photos that come out of the gigs are just epically cool. And I will say I'm also a sucker for a really good guitar riff.
0: Yeah.
1: Like, that was, oh, it was beautiful.
0: It was so good. So we had to play that one today.
1: Yeah. And before that was Total Tommy? That's the artist name? Wait, no.
0: We didn't play that
1: one. We didn't play that one. I'm looking at the wrong spreadsheet. Sorry, guys.
0: No, that's my bad.
1: Anyways.
0: We are, as you may tell by our losing our
1: it's
0: minds.
1: It's 3:52.
0: It is 3:52.
1: On a Saturday afternoon.
0: Which means we are coming to the end of Mosh Pit. And it has been a very exciting show today.
1: I'm just so excited to get back out into the sunshine, I'll be honest.
0: Yeah.
1: Go for my little stroll, get my sweet treat, and finish listening to the Ocean Sleepers' new album.
0: Which everyone should listen to.
1: You really should. Like, it's really good. And I really love when bands can encapsulate on having hard, heavy riffs and, like, have so much energy in a song and then bring a little bit of a melodic element to the next one and swap it up a bit. And I feel like I'm getting a full story of the album rather than necessarily, oh, here's a bunch of songs, they sound cool, let's whip them together. You really should check it out. It's really good. It's a really well-planned album.
0: Yes. But yeah, that's pretty much it for the show today. You can tune in also, like, we're here every Saturday, 2 to 4 p.m. on Sin. And you can stay up to date with all things Mosh Pit on our Instagram at moshpitsin, S-Y-N. And yeah, we'll have more interviews and more of our interviews will be going up to our little podcast playlist, which you can find anywhere you find your podcasts, or at sin.org.au/moshpit.
1: Yeah, we are just volunteers, so sometimes it's taken us a little bit to get them up.
0: Yeah,
1: but
0: there's quite a few that
1: we do this for the love of the game. We love the oven.
0: Yes,
1: and we love
0: we
1: talking
0: do.
1: To you guys.
0: I know. So there's a few that we played like a few weeks ago now that will be uploaded very, very soon, and then eventually the interview from today. But if you while you wait, you can go listen to the interviews that are up there, including our interview with Johannes from Avatar. Now,
1: if you have FOMO like I do,
0: yeah, I know, and then get all the FOMO that I had when I was told that I missed their last tour. So now I'm in the power position of having gone. But yeah, thanks so much for listening to the show today. We'll be back next week.
1: We hope you have a lovely rest of your weekend, and we'll be signing off and leaving you with which songs?
0: We have Roar by Hush. I really like this one.
1: Yes.
0: And Convict Class, Not the Enemy.
1: So yeah, we hope you have a lovely Saturday, and thank you for listening to Mosh Pit on Sin.

0: Hello, lovely listeners, and welcome back to another episode of Love Letters on Sin FM. Before we start today's episode, we would just like to acknowledge that we are broadcasting on the stolen lands of Wurundjeri Woiwurrung people. We would like to pay our respects to elders past, present, and emerging, and extend that respect to any Indigenous peoples listening today. We usually broadcast fortnightly on Love Letters on Sunday afternoons, but we're doing a special Saturday afternoon fill today. Lily, would you like to introduce what our love letter is dedicated to today?
1: I would. So, kia ora, everyone, which is a clue, because today's love letter is to Aotearoa, New Zealand. So, yeah, all the music will be from there, from artists from there that we love. And you just heard Lucky Star by Marlon's Dreaming, which are one of my favourite Dunedin bands. And they're not around anymore, but they have released some awesome music.
0: When were they releasing music? Where did they go?
1: About like 5 years ago.
0: Okay, cool.
1: But they might, who knows, they might come back.
0: They should come back. I love that song.
1: Yeah, they're pretty awesome.
0: As we were talking off air about how it kind of sounds like The Strokes a little bit.
1: It does. Mm. It definitely does.
0: What do we have coming up next, Lil?
1: Our next band is another Dunedin artist, which a lot of our music will be from Dunedin because I spent a bit of time there. I was lucky enough to have 6 months there last year, and I was just blown away by the music scene there and the amount of amazing music coming out of there, and young people and older people and the venues. And for such a small city compared to Melbourne, there was just so much music all the time. And at house parties, there was always bands, which I feel like is less common here, which is sad.
0: Totally.
1: But that was awesome. So some of the bands I heard for the first time just at house parties that will play for you.
0: Awesome. I'm excited to get into it.
1: So yeah, the next song is Backgammon by Our Beloved Ditch.
0: And stick with us. We'll just listen to a few ads before that. 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

0: Welcome back to Love Letters on Sin with Lily and Zara. Today's episode is a love letter to Aotearoa, New Zealand. And you just heard Not So Sweet by Pearly and Backgammon by The Beloved Ditch. And both of those bands are from Dunedin, which I talked about before, but just lots of amazing music coming out of Dunedin. And their music history is also pretty awesome, with Dunedin sound in the 80s and 90s being super influential.
1: Mm-hmm.
0: And some awesome tracks coming out of that, like The Clean.
1: Can you describe to me what is Dunedin sound?
0: Well, Dunedin sound is now kind of a genre
1: mm-hmm.
0: of music from the 80s and 90s that came out of Dunedin.
1: Mm.
0: And The Clean are probably one of the biggest, and The Bats. And
1: kind of like alt-rock
0: yeah,
1: kind of vibe?
0: Definitely alt-rock. And you can still hear it in the music that's still coming out of Dunedin.
1: Yeah.
0: Like, and it's a bit poppy as well.
1: Mm-hmm.
0: And it's quite different to anything, like, I can really hear the distinct sound that we don't have in Australian music.
1: Yeah, I guess last Love Letters we're talking about Dole Wave in Melbourne. Like,
0: yeah, that's
1: that
0: right.
1: Dole Wave sound, maybe the Dunedin sound is their Dole Wave.
0: Yeah, no, true.
1: What do we have coming up next?
0: Next up, we have not a Dunedin band, but we're moving up the country to Wellington.
1: Mm-hmm.
0: I did see this band in Dunedin, though, and they killed it. And this is Cruelly and their song No Doubt.
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0: Welcome back to Love Letters on Sin FM with Lily and Zara. You just heard Nobody Gets What They Want Anymore by Aldous Harding and Marlon Williams. And then before that, you heard Pep the Conqueror by Christoph El Truanto, which is an amazing collection of dub and reggae music from Te Aotearoa, New Zealand, which is, yeah, an amazing celebration of Maori culture and Maori language while also paying homage to the Jamaican roots of reggae and dub music. Nobody Gets What They Want Anymore is such a beautiful song. Lily and I were just talking about it off air. It's from Marlon Williams' 2015 album Make Way for Love, which all of the albums that Marlon releases are amazing and have become so much more expansive in sound and ideas and cultural heritage as he's gone along his musical career. But I feel like Make Way for Love is the record that I discovered him on when I was a teenager. And Aldous Harding and Marlon Williams actually used to date. They used to be together. And I remember being a teenager and watching an interview about this song that we just played. And it's about their breakup. And
1: wow, I didn't know that.
0: Yeah, it's about their breakup. And they wrote it together,
1: whoa,
0: I think, like, after they broke up.
1: Oh, my God.
0: And, like, Marlon would, like, have to call Aldous and they would be, like, both traveling the world in their musical careers. And, like, she would record her beautiful takes, like, over the phone, which,
1: whoa,
0: would then be put into this, like, crazy song about heartbreak and having to separate with someone but you still love them. But yeah, I could not imagine. I think it's just like such an amazing piece of art to break up with someone and then after that together work to make this song.
1: Wow. And you can hear it, like, I didn't know that before you told me that, but I can totally hear it now that I think about the song. It's so sad. Like, it sounds like heartbreak.
0: It totally sounds like heartbreak. I couldn't imagine the, like, vulnerability that would go into making a song like that. I just think it's so beautiful.
1: Wow, that's so interesting you say that. I was just before the show listening to Marlon talk about his 2025 album that's all sung in Te Reo Māori. And it's called, it's in, the translation of the album is Messy House.
0: Mm.
1: And it's a metaphor for the destruction of creativity.
0: Whoa.
1: Which I think is kind of that song of,
0: yeah,
1: like, we're breaking up and there's destruction.
0: And so much pain.
1: Yeah, and that's a part of creation.
0: Totally.
1: And that's, yeah, a messy house.
0: Yeah.
1: Metaphor. So that's interesting.
0: Wow, that's really interesting. So Messy House is the idea for the whole album.
1: Yeah, that's Te Whā Te Waka Te is the, yeah, the album title, and that's what it translates to.
0: Wow.
1: Yeah.
0: What an amazing idea to, like, structure a whole album around.
1: Yeah, and maybe in his past albums there's notes,
0: yeah,
1: of that.
0: Definitely. I feel like Make Way for Love is pretty straight up.
1: Yeah.
0: With breakup songs and...
1: It is.
0: Yeah, it's such a beautiful album.
1: And... yeah, Zara, you actually showed me Marlon Williams, and I remember you talking about seeing him at a festival.

0: Incredible. How was that? How was he performing?
1: Yeah, it was beautiful. I think I first saw him, I was lucky enough to first see him when I was like 12, I
0: Wow,
1: think,
0: so lucky,
1: 13.
0: so lucky.
1: Yeah, would have, yeah. Oh, sorry, it was Make Way for Love is the 2018 album. So I think I saw him before that, so I would have been about 12. And I just remember being really in awe by his really powerful voice and stage presence. And yeah, definitely still in awe as I probably just have gotten more in awe of him as I've gotten older. Yeah, definitely still in awe as I probably just have gotten more in awe of him as I've gotten older. We were both lucky to see him this year at Golden Plains, which was amazing.
0: And he played, yeah, a lot of his songs from the 2025 album as well, the Te Ora Māori one.
1: Yeah, it was a real homage to Maori culture, hey.
0: It was incredible.
1: Yeah.
0: And there was a haka as well at the start. And so many people on stage from Aotearoa that he brought over. And it
1: Yeah.
0: was just such a powerful
1: It was.
0: performance.
1: It
0: So
1: was.
0: many tears in the crowd.
1: Yeah.
0: I was
1: Yeah.
0: personally, yeah, bawling my eyes
1: Yeah,
0: out.
1: I was pretty captivated as well.
0: It's incredible.
1: On the note of Aldis Harding and Marlon Williams and their beautiful creative partnership, we're now going to play Aldis Harding's song Venus in the Zinnia, which was from the album that she released this year. We are graced with the amazing New Zealand artist Aldis Harding coming to Australia this year. She's playing at the Forum in November and also at Castlemaine Town Folk Festival. So, yeah, some of us might be lucky to see her. She is amazing and also such a captivating performer.
0: And that show's not sold out yet,
1: Yeah,
0: actually. So you
1: at
0: can
1: the
0: still go to
1: Forum.
0: see her at the Forum. But the Castlemaine Folk Festival is sold out.
1: Wow, there you go.
0: Luckily and unluckily.
1: This is Aldis Harding, Venus in the Zinnia, and you're listening to Love Letters on Sin.

0: Welcome back to Love Letters on Sin. You're with Lily and Zara, and today is a love letter to New Zealand. You just heard Crowded House, Distant Sun, and when we decided we wanted to do a love letter, I was surprised to find out that Neil Finn, who is the lead singer and the songwriter from Crowded House, is from New Zealand, and the bassist and the drummer Paul Hester and Nick Seymour are Australian. The band formed in Melbourne in 1985, but I guess it's a New Zealand band. What would you say? Would you say it's more New Zealand than it is? Because I was having a conversation with a friend this morning, and he was like, I think we claim Crowded House. And I was like, that's interesting.
1: That is a good question, yeah. Actually. Because I think where the lead singer's from, like yeah. where the accent's from often is a big indicator of who claims what. But
0: and songwriting as well.
1: Yeah. I don't know.
0: Well, today. Neither. Yeah, neither. Today they're a New Zealand band. And I think, yeah. Australia and New Zealand, sometimes people can get very precious about claiming things. So.
1: They can. Pies, pavlova. Yeah.
0: Let's just enjoy the music, guys. if you were with us more than a fortnight ago on Love Letters, you would have known that we held a love letter writing workshop at an amazing fundraiser for Palestine and BPU called Dabbling to Doorsteps. And yeah, we were lucky enough to have a lot of people come through and write love letters. And we've got some here today, which we're going to read. We read a few last time, but we've still got a lot more. Lily, would you like to read one of the love letters that we got a few weeks ago, Dabbling to Doorsteps?
1: I will. And I'd also like to say we made a really cute little post box that I had in my room as a little bedside table. And sadly, I didn't even notice, but my mom came over today and was like, Lily, that's completely moldy.
0: Oh,
1: and
0: no.
1: So now we're just going to have to, I was thinking about putting it out the front as our post box, our little love letter post box. But this is me reading it live reaction, not having read it before. This is a love letter to my friends who continue to fill me with awe and fill my heart till it overflows. They are so creative. It makes me feel like the most special girl in the world. All my love, always. That is so sweet.
0: That is so beautiful.
1: I recognize that handwriting.
0: From who?
1: I'm not sure.
0: Not me.
1: It looks like yours.
0: I mean, I feel that way, but I didn't write that love letter.
1: Interesting. I can see why they wrote it after being surrounded by so many people's creative things. There was like a gallery space at the event and a stage for people performing, but and little markets, so many little different ways to be creative were shown.
0: It was such a beautiful event. Congratulations, Lana and Ash, who put it together. It was so beautiful. I've got another love letter in front of me here that I'm going to read, and it says, Dear Mum, you're with me when I dance, when I sing, when I laugh, when I run, even when I cry. You are all I need. I love you always.
1: Oh, that is so beautiful.
0: That is so beautiful. It is so beautiful and sad. It's so beautiful.
1: I love how people can be with you in different ways, like little symbols. Like Sar has a little symbol where angels always pop up around the place. And then every time I see an angel, I feel like she's with me.
0: I just love how these love letters are written from someone to someone, but reading them, we feel this so much too. I really feel that reading it, thinking about my mom and thinking about my friends when you read that love letter. So beautiful. If you wrote a love letter at Dabbling to Doorsteps, thank you. The next song we're going to play is Young Blood by The Naked and Famous, which is a bit of a throwback song, I feel like. I remember listening to this song as a kid as it was number 38 on the Triple J Hottest 100 in 2010. This is Young Blood, The Naked and Famous, another amazing group from New Zealand.
1: I wonder if it'll bring back any memories for you. When I heard it, it brought back something that I didn't know was still in there.
0: Okay.
1: It's such a throwback song.
0: Okay. Well, you're listening to Love Letters on Sin FM.

0: Welcome back to Love Letters with Lily and Zara on Sin. And today's love letter is to Aotearoa, New Zealand. And you just heard Ribs by Lord.
1: It wouldn't be a love letter to New Zealand if we didn't play a little bit of Lord.
0: No, how could we not?
1: Yeah, I feel like that's off her 2013 album, Pure Heroine. And Ribs, I feel like, is such a main character song.
0: It is. Do you get what I mean? Totally. It totally is.
1: Like, when you listen to it, you feel really, like, wow. Like, I don't know. It's good to listen driving in a car or things.
0: Yeah. Oh, my God. You get so lost in it.
1: And it's such a beautiful ode to friendship. And, yeah, just the "you're the only friend I need," like, "laugh until our ribs get sore."
0: It's just, yeah,
1: it's such
0: so
1: a beautiful sentiment of a song. And we were reading more love letters off air. And I've got one here, which I'll read, which is on that theme. "I would like to declare my love to my best friends. They make my life complete. Now that's out of the way, I would like to declare my love to my stolen Guinness glass. She filled a missing piece. Seriously, my love goes to Morgan for making my life worthwhile, seeing me through my best and worst. Love you. Kiss, kiss."
0: Oh, that's so sweet.
1: So sweet. And a good note, I feel like, to end today's episode of Love Letters with Lily and Zara. Today has been a love letter to New Zealand, as Lily said. And we're going to close with another nostalgic banger from Lady Hawk, who is also an amazing Kiwi artist, and her song My Delirium, which was number 11 on the Triple J Hottest 100 in 2008. Yeah, join us, I think, next Sunday for another episode of Love Letters.
0: 3 till 4.
1: We're looking forward to sharing more music and love with you all.
0: Maybe reading some more letters.
1: Enjoy the rest of your weekend, everybody.
0: Kia ora. Bye.

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2: 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Sam, I think you're just going to be the vibe guy. 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
1: Tag. That's the whole.
5: It's tag. You're it.
1: It's like hide and seek. Pretty easy to explain that game too.
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1: Okay, well.
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Born in country Victoria and now based in Nam, Robert Baxter is a Taiwanese queer artist creating genre-bending pop influenced by fashion and ballroom culture. Inspired by the likes of Lady Gaga and Britney Spears, Baxter first started releasing music in 2018 and seamlessly transitions between roles as a singer-songwriter, dancer, model, actor, and advocate for queer visibility and representation. 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
1: Shiny bomb, Obama, yelling, G girl, I know you're looking at me. Yes, I am the one with the curls. I am one with the wind, and I am one with the earth. And I don't need no validation, cause I know what I'm worth.

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1: Tag. 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
5: the whole. It's tag. You're it.
1: It's like hide and seek. 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

0: sage lefties, bitches stay pressed. 40-inch and acrylics press. 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

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What's the deal with these crooked contracts? You're just like my dad, leave a trail of destruction. If there was a God, I'd ask a lot of questions. And people always tell me that I ask too many questions. And if there was a God, he'd probably be in finance. And he'd take his coffee black and his sugar in half.

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Sin is proud to announce this month's feature artist, Robert Baxter. Born in country Victoria and now based in Nam, Robert Baxter is a Taiwanese queer artist creating genre-bending pop influenced by fashion and ballroom culture. Inspired by the likes of Lady Gaga and Britney Spears, Baxter first started releasing music in 2018 and seamlessly transitions between roles as a singer-songwriter, dancer, model, actor, and advocate for queer visibility and representation. Hear the latest tracks from Robert Baxter, our feature artist, all this month on Sin.

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1: Shiny bomber, bomber, yelling, G girl, I know you're looking at me. 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
1: Everything is corny until it works and they're asking you how you did it. 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
1: In a crisis, do you think you're more type A or type B?
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3: We're talking maybe the most extreme variant of mullet you've ever seen.
4: It's number five. I hate
3: Scarlett's number five for both of you.
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1: Tag. That's the whole.
2: It's tag. You're it.
1: It's like hide and seek. 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

lies like sunken ships, falling slowly in the waters. Even the deepest anchor in the middle of the ocean will yield to time's slaughter. A pilot light of hope spins around.

XM is proud to announce this month's feature artist, Robert Baxter. Born in country Victoria and now based in Nam, Robert Baxter is a Taiwanese queer artist creating genre-bending pop influenced by fashion and ballroom culture. Inspired by the likes of Lady Gaga and Britney Spears, Baxter first started releasing music in 2018 and seamlessly transitions between roles as a singer-songwriter, dancer, model, actor, and advocate for queer visibility and representation. 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
1: Some of Melbourne's biggest artists got their first plays on Sin. 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Courtney Barnett. Ramona Skye. 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
1: In a crisis, do you think you're more type A or type B?
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3: I hate yeah. 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
4: Whenever I look at people with their haircut, I'm like, why don't you just A, shave it all off, or B, just have it really nice and long in the front because it would look really nice.
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Sim is proud to announce this month's feature artist, Robert Baxter. Born in country Victoria and now based in Nam, Robert Baxter is a Taiwanese queer artist creating genre-bending pop influenced by fashion and ballroom culture. Inspired by the likes of Lady Gaga and Britney Spears, Baxter first started releasing music in 2018 and seamlessly transitions between roles as a singer-songwriter, dancer, model, actor, and advocate for queer visibility and representation. Hear the latest tracks from Robert Baxter, our feature artist, all this

0: Some of Melbourne's biggest artists got their first plays on Sen. Amel and the Sniffers. Courtney Barnett.
1: Ramona Sky.
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0: 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I'm gonna be right back.
1: Hi there, my name is Thomas, and I play a bass guitar in the band Piss Factory. 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

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All these thoughts can't be good for my health. About to hit the deck with the hand that I was dealt. I'm a gambling man, I go all in on myself. Yeah, I wasn't raised a quitter. Forgive me, Lord, I've been moving like a sinner. 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
1: In a crisis, do you think you're more type A or type B?
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3: We're talking maybe the most extreme variant of Molly you've ever seen.
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4: Whenever I look at people with their haircut, I'm like, why don't you just A, shave it all off, or B, just have it really nice and long in the front, because it would look really nice.
1: Tag. 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
2: It's tag. You're it.
1: It's like hide and seek. Pretty easy to explain that
2: You've
1: game too.
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1: Someone's got to hide.
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0: You're in a state now. 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

Sin is proud to announce this month's feature artist, Robert Baxter. Born in country Victoria and now based in Nam, Robert Baxter is a Taiwanese queer artist creating genre-bending pop influenced by fashion and ballroom culture. Inspired by the likes of Lady Gaga and Britney Spears, Baxter first started releasing music in 2018 and seamlessly transitions between roles as a singer-songwriter, dancer, model, actor, and advocate for queer visibility and representation. Hear the latest tracks from Robert Baxter, our feature artist, all this month on Sin.

0: Sin Media acknowledges and pays respect to the people of the Woiwurrung and Bunurong language groups of the Eastern Kulin Nations, on whose unceded lands the Sin Studio stands. Sin extends this respect to the traditional custodians and people of the lands and waters our content reaches. It always was, and always will be, Aboriginal land.
1: Good morning. It is bitter outside today, misty 6 degrees. You're listening to Metamorphosis on Sin with me, Zeno. It is 8:02 today, and I'm going to be playing some hip-hop for you today. I've got all sorts, starting with some classic jazz rap, sort of Tribe Called Quest, El Sweatshirt, that kind of thing, and then we're moving right on to some Death Grips at 10 in the morning, which is going to work, and I promise you it is. I've curated it right. It'll flow, it'll morph, as always. So keep tuned. The next track coming up is Lovesick Part 3 by New Jabs. And after that, we've got Run, Run, Run Part 2. We've got all the parts going up by McKinley Dixon. You're listening to Metamorphosis on Sin. And remember to text in 0468-155-796 if you have some recommendations or just want to say hi. Tune in.

0: when he see the house lean, but at least house grass really got a certain green.
1: That was just Run Run Run Part 2 by McKinley Dixon off his album Magic Alive from last year. If you haven't checked that out, definitely go check it out. Some great jazz rap, fantastic beats and sampling on there. And one of the best album covers as well. I absolutely love that album cover. So coming up for you next, we have a classic. I couldn't do a hip-hop playlist without putting in the absolute legends of the Tribe Called Quest. Don't know if this is a hot take or not, but I think they're the best rap group, like, ever. I think they are such a... They're sampling their beats, their flow is precise. And I want to do a trigger warning. Look, I know this is a hip-hop show, but I decided to not put Kendrick Lamar in there for a reason, right? So I want to say, first of all, I love Kendrick Lamar. I think, again, I don't know if this is a hot take, but I think he is possibly the best rapper, hip-hop, like, producer, maker of all time, okay? I think that he is incredible, but I think the amount of airplay he has is, like, immense, and I feel like, and you know what? I've thought about it. There are songs that I'm playing that have him in it, right? So he's still featured. He's featured in two songs. I just thought that maybe just for this show, I would stray away from sort of like not exactly like completely divert from mainstream, but sort of try and trickle off to other things. Talking about mainstream, though, I mean, we've got Electric Relaxation coming up from Tribe Called Quest. I recently just learned that not that just this song, but the whole album, Midnight Marauders, was recorded pretty much primarily in Fife Dog's grandma's basement. So they set up a little recording studio in her basement, and all the beats, all the sampling and stuff was all written down there, which is pretty cool. I also just learned that Q-Tip, while working on Midnight Marauders, was also working on other things. He actually made the beat for One Love, which is on Illmatic from Nas. So incredible hip-hop group, incredibly diverse, and this song is probably one of their best. Electric Relaxation by Tribe Called Quest. You tuned in to Metamorphosis on Sin. Chat on that text line 0468155796. Keep tuned.

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1: Coming up for you next, we have El Sweatshirt, who is the person collaborated with Tyler, the Creator, multiple times, and was in their sort of old group, Odd Future, that you might have heard of. I've got two songs from Some Rap Songs, which is a fantastic, fantastic album. Really short and sweet. I've got two songs, The Mint and Riot. Fun fact about that album is both of his parents were featured as collaborations on that album. I think that's really cool, and I think that this is a real different sort of album. Different sound. Yeah, I hope you love it.
2: Yep, yep, that's right. I'm running things. I'm running things.
3: Hold me down. Hold me up. Hold me close, cause when times is up, show they true colors, don't know who to trust. Mine working like the water when it rush. Growing for my father, bitter to his touch. Now I'm solely honored, living is a must. All this for my mama till I'm dust. God gon' deal the karma, lost my trust in every man, no, many men. Got me in a jam, I be in my feelings. On the other hand, I just need a moment. Off of my condolence, smoking to the morning.
4: Brody on the corner with

motherfucker. A lot of blood to let, peace to make, fuck a check. A lot of blood to let, peace to make, give a fuck about a check.

Just heard that short and sweet final track from Some Rap Songs by L Sweatshirt, Riot. Just a great sort of tie together of the album there. And before that, you also heard Mint from the same album. The album's sort of very sad, kind of, and then that last song sort of ties it together really well. Coming up for you next, I said I would have some Kendrick Lamar, and I do. So, Never Catch Me by Flying Lotus. I recently listened to this track. I've listened to Cosmogramma, and I love his sound. It's so, like, unique, but it's sort of, it's really, like, captivating. And yeah, so when he was, when he came up with the inspiration for this album, he was in the car with Thundercat, which, some people might know is a fairly popular sort of producer of, like, that kind of sounded as well, and they were listening to George Duke, and they were just like captivated by the playing and the music, and they were like, well, why don't we make something like this that just kills everybody, and when you hear it, you're like, oh, you're dead, and that's where the obviously the name came from. And again, album cover, my god, the album cover is mad. But the song Never Catch Me, Kendrick Lamar just rapping over these crazy warped vocals, and Flying Lotus has said many a time that Kendrick Lamar is one of the best rappers he's ever worked with. He's so incredible, and I've heard it from a lot of people saying that Kendrick Lamar is just one of the best that they've worked with. And I mean, you'll see it, his verses, his flows are fantastic over this wild beat that Flying Lotus put together. It's a great collaboration, great song. You're listening to Metamorphosis on Sin. Coming up now is Never Catch Me.

Hazy track from Flying Lotus and Kendrick Lamar there. And I just wanted to pop in that next up we have the first track of Sometimes I Might Be Introvert by Little Sims. The first track is Introvert. And I listened to this album yesterday, I think. And I was really sort of blown by the verses are great. The sampling is like, I don't even know if it's sampling. The beats and the samples, I guess, are next level stuff. Definitely one of the best rap albums of the, like, 2020s. A little bit sort of, I guess, personal in a way that it was Little Sims sort of, you know, coming out that, like, oh, you know, sometimes we're meant to be extroverted. People think we're all extroverted, but, you know, this is actually sort of me. I really, really enjoyed this, and I hope you do too. And remember to hit that text line 0468-155-796 if you have any song recommendations or just want to say hi. 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

chronically affected, it does more than just bother me. 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My speech ain't involuntary, projecting attention straight from my lungs. I'm a black woman and I'm a proud one. We walk

concert begins. The bass is an amalgamation of everything. Rules are not to be played by rebels. The story of never ending. Your introversion led you here. Intuition protected you along the way. Feelings allowed you to be well balanced. And perspective gave you foresight. The top of the mountain is nothing without the climb. Only the strong will survive. Only the strong will survive.

0: not lonely. Your truth unveils with time. As you embark on a journey of what it takes to be a woman.
1: That was just Introvert by Little Sims. And coming up for you now, we have another track that's sort of, I guess, made its way into sort like the bigger scene. I guess it probably started pretty large. We've got Thuggin' by with Madlib and Freddie Gibbs off Pinata, and I've been reading up on why. Well, they always have an interesting name, an interesting story behind their name, and I can't actually read you word for word what he said, but in a dream, he had a little baby, and so this is Freddie Gibbs. He was at his little baby's birthday party, and the kid really wanted a pinata, and they were hitting a pinata full of dope, and he decided to call it the first original name was Cocaine Pinata, and then he changed it just to Pinata, which probably for the best. But I think it's an awesome album. Really great. Like, such an insanely stacked lineup. You've got Raekwon from... Oh, where was he? He was in Wu-Tang Clan, I think, maybe. You got L Sweatshirt, which we heard from earlier. You've got Danny Brown, which we're going to hear from later. Domino Genesis, Scarface, BG the Chicago Kid, Absol, Cassie Veggies, Mekki Darko, and Mac Miller are all on there. It was mixed and mastered by Dave Cooley. Incredible lineup of tracks, incredible lineup of, you know, features. This is probably the best track on the album. Thuggin' by Freddie Gibbs from Pinata. 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Keep the text coming, 0468-155-796. 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
2: 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Nigga ain't running, somebody. Nigga ain't running no more. 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
3: Yeah. 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
4: Nigga, she be like, yo, a friend. You a real nigga.
3: Yes, baby.
4: Real nigga. 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
1: Thuggin', Freddie Gribbs, Gibbs still playing. But next up, we've got Don't Cry from J Dilla's album Donuts, an absolute classic of instrumental hip-hop. And this one's actually real sad because he actually died, I believe... Oh man, I can't remember how long after it was released. Not long after it was released. He had serious health concerns for quite a long time. And Don't Cry is thought of as sort of... him as like a track to his

That was "Don't Cry" by J Dilla off Donuts. Coming up for you next, we have a bracket of MF Doom with all caps and Doomsday. Doomsday off his first album, Operation Doomsday, and all caps off Mad Villainy. And after that, we also have Reborn from Kid See Ghost. Kid See Ghost is, I believe, Kanye West, and I'll have to check who else is in Kid See Ghost. I will be back to you with that information. But concerning MF Doom, with his sort of first debut release, Operation Doomsday, as you could probably tell, they played as him and multiple members from his group, Monster Island Czars. They played different like personas of monsters from the Godzilla film. So MF Doom was King Ghidorah, which you can actually find albums released under the name King Ghidorah in his discography, and sampled Fantastic Four and cartoons like that. Incredible flows on that album. And Doomsday is actually samples the Sade song Kiss of Life, which is really, really great sampling. And in Mad Villainy, which is where all caps comes from, mostly all of the samples come from the Spider-Man. No, that's some food. I get those mixed up sometimes, but it's really interesting how he samples those sort of cartoony tracks, and he sort of takes the persona, I guess, of those cartoon villains. And it was a really sort of defining thing for him as a rapper. And yeah, really interesting stuff. So coming up for you now, we have all caps. Remember the text line 0468-155-796. 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Keep tuned.

travesty having me. Then he told the people, you can call me your majesty. Keep your battery charged. He know it won't stick, yo. And it's not his fault you kick slow. Should've let your trick hold, chick hold your sick glow. Plus nobody couldn't do nothing once he let the brick go. And you know I know, that's a bunch of snow. The beat is so butter. Peep the slow cutter as he utter the calm flow. Don't talk about my mom, yo. Sometimes he rhyme quick, sometimes he rhyme slow, or vice versa. Whip up a slice of nice verse pie. Hit it on the first try, villain.

Reborn from Kids See Ghosts, which is the project of Kanye West and Kid Cudi. Just had to research that real quick. Got some texts in on the text line. Shout out to my little brother Peppy, who's loving the hip hop. I've picked this song out because I reckon that you'll love it coming up next. And another text in from someone telling me that Madlib lost a large part of his record collection in a Los Angeles hill fire in 2025. And I've just searched that up. So he actually launched a fundraiser after losing his home, his decades of music and equipment in a Los Angeles fire. So I actually didn't know that. That's pretty crazy. And I'm loving these texts, so keep them coming at 0468 155 796. Coming up, we have 3030, which is the second song after an interlude off Deltron 3030. And I've just found out it's got the coolest story of all concept album. This is the coolest thing I've ever heard. So the album is about a warrior named Deltron Zero, a time-traveling cyborg wizard, and a time-traveling cyborg wizard named the Automator, who face off against the megalithic corporations that rule over the thermodynamic universe. Jesus. So this is a great track. I think you'll love it, Peppy. Some great sort of boom bap from Del the Funky Homo Sapien and Dan the Automator and DJ Kid Koala. So this is 3030 by Deltron 3030. And after that, you'll hear the first track off the amazing DJ Shadow album Introducing, Building the Steam with a Grain of Salt. So keep tuned to Metamorphosis on Sin.

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1: Condition 3 is in.

What you think you rapping for? I used to be a mag soldier, but I didn't respect orders. I had to step forward, tell them this ain't for us. Living in a post-apocalyptic world, morbid and horrid. The secrets of the past, they hoard it. Now we just board it on our futuristic spacecraft. No mistakes, black. It's our music, we must take back.

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Fuck Diana, hijack a mech, control it with my magical chance. So battle advance through centuries of hip-hop legacy. Mega speed, hyperwarp the automators, crimp and light the torch. They can't fight the force, victory is ours once we strike the

From listening to records, I just knew what to do. I mainly taught myself. And, you know, I did pretty well, except there were a few mistakes that I made that I have just recently cleared up. I'd like to just continue to be able to express myself as best as I can on the instrument. And I feel like I have a lot of work to do still. You know, I'm a student of the drums. And I'm also a teacher of the drums, too.

0: And I would like to be able to continue to let what is inside of me, which comes from all the music that I hear, and I'd like for that to come out. And it's like, it's not really me that's coming. The music's coming through me. The music's coming through. The music's coming through. The music's coming through.
1: DJ Shadow with Building Esteem with a Grain of Salt. I absolutely love that song. You don't even understand how good that song sounds on vinyl. Oh, perfect. Coming up for you now, we have a two-song seg of Massive Attack, which I absolutely love. Love a bit of Massive Attack. We've got Protection and Inertia Creeps. Protection, obviously, first song off Protection and Inertia Creeps from Mezzanine. And they played recently in Melbourne. And I was not lucky enough to see them. I only sort of just came back from a trip when I heard about it. But my auntie was, and she said they were incredible and incredibly political, which I think is really good in the sort of, in the scene nowadays to have political, like, to have these big, like, big groups and big bands and artists being political on stage, I think is really great. So to hear that is really good. And yeah, so coming up for you now, we have Protection by Massive Attack. You're tuned in to Metamorphosis on Sin. 0468 155 796 is the text line. Keep it coming, keep listening, and we're going to keep the tunes rolling.

Inertia Creeps by Massive Attack there. I have to say, an underrated song on Mezzanine. There's some really heavily talked about songs like Angel and Teardrop, but I actually love that song. Great, great vibe, great beat to that song. Coming up next, we have Forever Eyes Closed by Dalek. I don't know how to say it. Crazy band that they've shared the stage with some madly different, wildly genre-shifting. They've shared the stage with De La Soul, but they've also shared the stage with Tool. So how weird is that album from the Filthy Tongue of Gods and Griots? It's an insanely crazy, like, shifting, moving. It's great if you haven't listened to it, From the Filthy Tongue of Gods and Griots by Dalek. I want to give a shout-out to my Uncle Will and my cousin Dodger for listening in today. Hope you're enjoying it. Coming up now, Forever Eyes Closed, we're taking a shift now down the sort of more abstract-y, hardcore-y sound, but still some absolutely fantastic songs coming up for you. And keep texting in 0468155796. You're listening to Metamorphosis on Sin.

I grasp that elusive rim. You believe to know those surrounding your visual. So typical of life to slap me to humiliate. Left I raid, I rely only on my hidden trace to stay the tide. All is mine, so losing my mind, although I've already lost all. I am appalled by these very friendly sights. I remain polite in proper society. They view me as the sewer. My yesterdays don't matter now. They're gone. They're careless.

Forever Close My Eyes by Dalek, or Dalek, I don't know if I'm saying that wrong. Coming up for you now, we have a little bracket of Injury Reserve and By Storm. So basically, Injury Reserve were like the sort of band collective that released By the Time I Get to Phoenix in 2021, which has the song Knees, which I'm going to play next. And then in 2023, they disbanded because basically the previous member, Stepper G Groggs, died in 2020, and so they sort of moved away from Injury Reserve and became By Storm, and released an album, My Ghost Go Ghost, in 2026, which is one of the better albums that I've listened to this year. Also, one of the only albums I've listened to that was released this year. So I'm gonna play also a song from that, which is Double Trio 2, Part 2. So that's a little bracket there coming up. And yeah, you're tuned into Metamorphosis on Sin. 0468155796 is our text line. And yeah, keep tuned.

And that's a tough pill to swallow. 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Please, anyway, I can grow, please. My knees hurt when I grow. And that's a tough pill to swallow. Because I'm not getting taller.

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1: No,
0: we ain't got the green light that. Oh, my signature don't match on that. I did that when snapbacks came back.
1: Lost in the tip. There's things I ain't rolling with. Things I ain't knowing yet. Things I ain't growing in.
2: Oh, don't worry, you gon' grow into those babies.
1: Who don't want mine, but ain't give me if I ain't knowing.
2: Just try them out. Put them on.
1: I ain't all this time. I don't think I'm growing anymore. I don't think I'm growing no more. I don't think it's snowing no more. I'm feeling in my bones no more. I ain't too cool for her no more. I ain't up to speed like that. I've been out the loop for sure. Hold up, shit, I'll be right back. This record's in the trash for sure. Yeah. Shit, I can't even grow no more. 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But all these bottles that a nigga been killing got my stomach a little bit lower than it's supposed to be. Supposed to be, yeah. Shit.
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0: 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Yeah, watch me touch me. 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
1: And that's a tough pill to swallow. Cause I'm not tired of.
2: Oh, this is you. 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

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No coming back from it, make it look like an accident, no. But I want niggas to know. And when we out of here, make sure you go zigzagging and make it look like an accident, no. But I want niggas

wild song from Barstorm there. I hadn't even noticed the reference to this. I believe it's a reference anyway to the song we heard before, Knees, with their lyrics there. But coming up for you now, we have another little bracket of two artists that are very similar and have actually worked together in on an album. So we've got Danny Brown with Really Doe, which also has Kendrick Lamar in it. I told you I would have more Kendrick Lamar. It also has Earl Sweatshirt. What a lineup on that song. And Hazard Duty Pay by JPEG Mafia. So they had an album together, Danny Brown and JPEG Mafia, called Scaring the Hoes in 2023, which I haven't listened to, but I have listened to Atrocity Exhibition and LP, and they're both fantastic albums. Another shout out to this person on the text line saying this is like the college deconstruction of the Backstreet's No Diggity. I'm guessing on that Injury Reserve track, some absolute wild sampling going on there, just wild, wild stuff. We're going to keep the abstractness going and, yeah, keep tuned in to Metamorphosis. We're almost done. So we've just got these two tracks, and then I'll send you off with the last track. But keep tuned in. Sin 90.7 0468 155 796. 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

Listen, wish a motherfucker would, Brown. I had to put my foot down. It's like I'm popping a clutch. Your hate palpable, your jaw full of dust. You gon' keep talking or we locking it up. And I'm the

Hazard Duty Pay by JPEG Mafia there. And we're going to finish up the show there. Thanks for listening to Metamorphosis on Sin. I'll be here next Sunday, as always. Coming up for you next, we have Death Grips with I've Seen Footage. We've come a long way from Love Sick Part 3 from that jazz rap. We're now right in that hardcore, and we're going to finish it off with the some of the wildest hip-hop that is out there today. Death Grips with I've Seen Footage. Thanks for listening. Join me next Sunday, 8 to 10. 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